from his new album, Oh Yeah, he put out earlier this month, new from Steve Lacy, The Feeling. A song that gets at the feeling of being in love, performed by ex-lovers on Live from the Archives next on World Cafe.

SPM PM, Rosie Nolan, Rising Up, and UFOs with Phoenix UFO. Thanks to our producers, Sumpy Steve Smith, Cynthia Donovan, and Dylan Ferguson thought of this program, Paul Chelstad, and Elizabeth, the Nightmare Munger.

beavers do. I said Highway 51 runs right by my beavers door.

0: Temptation Rag. So great to hear that.
1: Thank you.
0: Would you say you played that with a New Orleans arrangement, or, I mean, what kind of arrangement is it?
1: Well, the form is based on the traditional rag form, you know, mm-hmm. of these three different sections. And then the feel, we were playing around with it, and, you know, we were like, what if we kind of play it with a little bit of a different feel that
0: Latin
1: references...
0: Tinge.
1: The Latin tinge, yeah.
0: The Latin tinge, which is all throughout New Orleans music.
1: Yeah, for sure.
0: And Jelly Roll Morton always reminded us of that.
1: Yeah. And it's, you know, some of the best things about New Orleans music are things that were pulled from the Caribbean,
0: mm-hmm.
1: and particularly from Black Caribbean culture and Black Caribbean rhythm. So it feels nice to play it with that kind of feel.
0: So, you know, we think of New Orleans, as you've been saying, has lots of ties to the Caribbean, to French West Africa, the Congo, to Europe, of course. Most people look at Haiti, I think, first and foremost, because of the migrations.
1: Mm-hmm.
0: But there's parallel universes over there in Martinique and a tremendous musical legacy there. So you've got something from Martinique.
1: Yeah, this is a Beguine from Martinique. A friend of mine from Martinique gave me an album called Album Beguine d'Or. So, and it's, you know, some of the best things about New Orleans music are things that were pulled from the Caribbean,
0: mm-hmm.
1: and particularly from Black Caribbean culture and Black Caribbean rhythm. So it feels nice to play it with that kind of feel.
0: So, you know, we think of New Orleans, as you've been saying, has lots of ties to the Caribbean, to French West Africa, the Congo, to Europe, of course. Most people look at Haiti, I think, first and foremost, because of the migrations.
1: Mm-hmm.
0: But there's parallel universes over there in Martinique and a tremendous musical legacy there. So you've got something from Martinique.
1: Yeah, this is a Beguine from Martinique. A friend of mine from Martinique gave me an album called Album Beguine d'Or.
0: To Europe, of course. Most people look at Haiti, I think, first and foremost, because of the migrations.
1: Mm-hmm.
0: But there's parallel universes over there in Martinique and a tremendous musical legacy there. So you've got something from Martinique.
1: Yeah, this is a Beguine from Martinique. A friend of mine from Martinique gave me an album called Album Beguine d'Or. So from Martinique gave me an album called Album Beguine d'Or. So it was sort of explained to me almost like a union organizing, a labor organizing song.

Chantal Creole singing in Creole French. And a song that deals with the food workers and the need for food in life. Serious topic. Something about these beguines, the Martinique beguines and some of the Caribbean sounds. It's so happy a tune, and yet the topic's so serious. I think it kind of brings people along to feel good and then go, oh,

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0: Radio Bilingue, Madonna G. Scotch here. Hope you're all having a wonderful Monday evening. That last one there, that's Vicky D. with The Beat Is Mine. We got some more music coming up for you. We got some Nexus coming up.
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1: I'm Sasha Pfeiffer. 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
3: That's on All Things Considered. You can hear that this afternoon from 4 to 6 p.m. right here on Siouxland Public Media. Just ahead, we'll have local news and our weather forecast. Then, a little later, we'll have Check It Out from the Sioux City Public Library. 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

Welcome back, episode 4. Every concert begins with a very simple question. What music should we perform? And for centuries, orchestras have answered that question by choosing great composers, remarkable soloists, and beautiful concert spaces. We invite audiences to sit quietly, listen carefully, and allow the music to transport them somewhere beyond themselves. But a few years ago, another question began to emerge. What if listening was only the beginning? What if music could become something more immersive? What if an audience didn't simply hear a concert, but experienced it with every sense? Could sight, scent, taste, touch, memory, and atmosphere become partners with the music rather than just simple distractions from it? Those questions became the foundation of one of the most ambitious artistic projects our orchestra has ever undertaken. We called it For the Senses, a symphony of discovery. The understatement of the century was it was much more than just a concert. It was an experience that took nearly 2 years to imagine, design, refine, and ultimately bring to life. Today and next week, we're taking you behind the scenes of that remarkable journey, not only into the music itself, but into everything it took to create an evening unlike anything our audience had experienced before. Let's go. From Siouxland Public Media, this is the Sioux City Symphony Orchestra Radio Hour. Like so many of our artistic ideas, this one began with a conversation. There wasn't a blueprint. There wasn't another orchestra we could just call up and ask, how did you do this? Instead, we started asking questions. How does music affect us? Why do certain pieces immediately transport us back to childhood? Why can a single fragrance unlock a memory we haven't thought about in decades? Why does warm light feel comforting, while cool light can feel mysterious? How closely connected are our senses to the way we experience music? As we explored those questions, one realization became impossible to ignore. Music has never existed in isolation. Throughout history, it has been experienced in sacred spaces filled with incense, in candlelit cathedrals, in royal courts, in opera houses, in village squares. Music has always lived alongside architecture, color, ritual, movement, food, and even community. Perhaps somewhere along the way, we had simply forgotten that. So instead of asking what else we could add to a concert, we asked what had always been there. Very quickly, this became much larger than a programming decision. Lighting designers joined the conversations. Production staff, stage managers, graphic designers, volunteers, hospitality teams, community partners, eventually even culinary artists became collaborators. Everyone brought a different perspective, and yet every meeting returned to the same guiding principle. Nothing could exist for its own sake. Every decision had to serve the music. If while exploring an idea distracted from the music, it disappeared. If it deepened the audience's connection, it stayed. That became our compass for nearly 2 years. One of the earliest ideas was perhaps the simplest. What if every audience member carried the concert with them? Not just emotionally, but actually carried it with them physically. That thought eventually became what we called the Discovery Box. As each guest entered the Orpheum Theater, they weren't handed a traditional program and immediately shown to their seats. Instead, they received
a beautifully handcrafted discovery box created by local artisans specifically for this evening. Inside were objects they wouldn't immediately understand, and that was intentional. Curiosity became part of the concert. Each item would reveal its purpose at exactly the right moment, in some cases, the right second. Throughout the evening, the audience would be invited to open the box, discover something new, and experience the music through another sense. The box became less like a souvenir and much more like a companion to the evening. So not just receiving a box in hand, but also if you were there for this experience, you remember walking into a dimly lit, slightly foggy lobby space at the Orpheum Theater, very unlike what most

had sound baths happening around the space, gongs and different sounds being walked around the lobby. We also had a tuned electronic drone that we created that was actually played about 45 minutes before the start of the actual concert, so that when you walked into that space, you heard this humming. You might not have noticed it right away. It ebbed and flowed and was very low in dynamic. But behind the scenes, we worked weeks on making sure that drone was perfectly tuned to the very first note of the concert. That kind of detail is what you experience. And it's not really created for you to say, wow, that's pretty impressive. It was just to bring all of these threads together so that in structure and design, they all connected, whether you realized it or not. The first selection was programmed to slow us down, to refocus us, to leave behind the distractions of the day and simply listen. That search led us to the music of Estonian composer Arvo Pärt. Few composers have had a greater influence on contemporary classical music over the past half century, and yet his journey to finding his own voice was anything but straightforward. Pärt was born in Estonia in 1935, during a period of tremendous political upheaval. Pärt became of age under Soviet rule, where artistic expression was often expected to conform to the ideals of the state. And as a young composer, he embraced many of those bold modern techniques of the 20th century, writing music that was intellectually complex and sometimes controversial. But despite his early success, he reached a point where he felt something was missing. Rather than continue searching outward, he turned inward. For nearly 8 years, Arvo Pärt composed almost nothing at all. Instead, he immersed himself in the music of the distant past. He studied Gregorian chant, Renaissance polyphony, and the sacred traditions of the Orthodox Church. He wasn't searching for a new musical technique. He was searching for truth, for the simplest and most honest way to express something profound. When he finally returned to composition, the musical world was astonished. Gone were the dense textures and relentless complexities of his earlier works. In their place was music built from extraordinary simplicity. He called this new language tintinnabuli, from the Latin word for little bells. It is a style in which every note has purpose, every silence carries meaning, and time itself seems to slow down. It's the perfect start for this for the senses experience. It gently invites us in, which is exactly what I wanted. Fratres, meaning brothers in Latin, is one of Pärt's most beloved creations. Although originally written in 1977, it exists in many different versions. He believed the essence of the piece wasn't tied to a particular instrument. The ritual, the harmony, and the spiritual journey remain the same whether performed by strings, percussion, solo violin, solo cello, or even full orchestra. We decided for strings and percussion. The music unfolds almost like a meditation. Patterns repeat, but they're never quite the same. Time seems suspended. We stop anticipating where the music is going and instead begin noticing where we are. Okay, Haskins, now what's going on in your head? How do we tie this into a sense?